0: Good day, I am Win Peñano bringing you today's edition of Dateline Malacañang. Here are top Malacañang stories. Former senator and boxing icon Manny Pacquiao is returning to government service as lead convener and secretary of the National Anti-Poverty Commission or NAPCI. Pacquiao took his oath before President Ferdinand R. Marcos Jr. in Malacañang on Tuesday, replacing Lopez Santos III. Under the Social Reform and Poverty Alleviation Act, the NAPCI lead convener heads the commission secretariat and holds the rank of a cabinet secretary. The NAPCI coordinates and monitors government poverty alleviation programs and recommends policies to strengthen social reform efforts. Pacquiao's appointment marks his first government post since his sixth-year Senate term ended in June 2022. He ran for president in 2022 and later sought a Senate comeback in the 2025 elections but failed to secure a seat. Meanwhile, Presidential Advisor on Poverty Alleviation Secretary Larry Gadon welcomed Pacquiao's appointment, saying it comes at a timely period as the administration seeks to further reduce poverty incidents.
1: Dateline, Malacañang.
0: In our news, President Ferdinand R. Marcos Jr. expressed confidence that the Philippines will further deepen its bilateral relations and cooperation with Norway and South Korea. President Marcos made the statement as he received the credentials of Norwegian Ambassador Christian Netland and South Korean Ambassador Lee Dong-gi in separate ceremonies at Malacañang Palace on Tuesday. President Marcos described Philippine-Norway relations as warm and very productive, citing opportunities to expand cooperation in maritime affairs, trade and investment, education, innovation, and the green transition. Netland said the two countries' friendship is built on trust, mutual respect, and a shared commitment to peace and international cooperation. Meanwhile, President Marcos said the Philippine-South Korea strategic partnership remains strong with existing cooperation in digital technology and shipbuilding. Lee said Seoul is committed to further expanding ties with Manila, including in political, economic, defense, security, law enforcement, and cultural areas. He also expressed South Korea's full support for the Philippines' ASEAN chairship this year and reaffirmed Seoul's continued engagement with the regional bloc.
1: Dateline, Malacañang.
0: President Ferdinand R. Marcos Jr. welcomed the Philippines' improved performance in the latest Program for International Student Assessment or PISA, saying the gains show that education reforms are beginning to produce results. In a video message, President Marcos said Filipino students improved their scores in reading, mathematics, and science, making the Philippines one of the few education systems to post gains across all three areas. He also noted an increase in the number of Filipino learners reaching level 2 proficiency in reading. The president credited teachers, parents, communities, and the government for supporting learners and implementing reforms. President Marcos vowed to sustain efforts to address students' needs, including classroom construction, internet connectivity, computers, school supplies, and learning materials to further improve education outcomes.
2: Magandang araw po mga minamahal kong kababayan. 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The Philippines is considered one of the fastest improving educational systems globally, with the strongest long-term improvement in reading amongst participating systems." 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

0: Line, Malacanã.
1: In our news, the government has earmarked 50 million pesos to support the development of Bukidnon's coffee industry, according to Executive Secretary Ralph Recto. Recto said the funding will be released through the local government support fund and will help coffee farmers with specialty seedlings, agricultural inputs, and materials for establishing nurseries. He said President Ferdinand R. Marcos Jr. has directed the government to support coffee farmers from production to marketing with the goal of increasing their harvest and income. The assistance is part of broader efforts to strengthen the domestic coffee industry. The government has also proposed more than 400 million pesos for coffee development under the Department of Agriculture's 2027 budget. Bukidnon aims to increase coffee production by 200% by planting 10,000 hectares of Arabica coffee and improving farm yields. The province also plans to export high-quality specialty coffee within the next decade. Recto said the national government will work with local officials to address infrastructure needs, including farm-to-market roads, to help farmers bring their produce to markets. Meanwhile, Recto highlighted the Presidential Scholars Program, under which 2,320 graduating college students across Bukidnon will receive 20,000 pesos each for school-related expenses until graduation. The assistance, totaling 46.4 million pesos, is part of a nationwide program expected to benefit more than 200,000 graduating students.
0: Dateline, Malacañang.
1: The Department of Agriculture, or DA, said no significant increase in retail rice prices is expected despite recent fuel price hikes. DA spokesperson Assistant Secretary Arnel De Meso said fuel price adjustments do not automatically translate into higher rice prices, noting that any impact would likely be limited to small increases in transportation and logistics costs. As of Monday, premium imported rice in Metro Manila was priced at 50 pesos per kilo, while well-milled and regular milled imported rice were at 48 and 45 pesos respectively. Local premium rice ranged from 48 to 60 pesos per kilo, while well-milled rice was priced between 40 and 56 pesos and regular milled rice between 38 and 50 pesos. The Mesa said retail prices of well-milled rice are expected to remain within 50 to 55 peso range, supported by adequate supply. The DA cited strong palay production, including a record 4.63 million metric tons harvested in the second quarter, the highest for the period in nearly four decades. Overall, first semester palay production reached about 9 million metric tons, while rice imports since January totaled more than 3.6 million metric tons as of August 20.
0: Dateline, Malacañang.
1: The National Food Authority, or NFA, has assured sufficient rice stocks to sustain the government's 20 pesos per kilo rice program under the Benting Bigas Meron Na, or BBM Na. NFA Administrator Larry Lacson said around 40,000 metric tons of rice are currently available in NFA warehouses nationwide, equivalent to about 800,000 50-kilogram bags that can be sold at 20 pesos per kilo. Lacson said the stocks include both aging but good quality rice and newer stocks, providing adequate supply for the program for up to 3 months. The NFA also said it has enough funds to continue buying palay from local farmers, particularly during the ongoing wet harvest season. The agency has about 12 billion pesos in 2026 funding, including funds carried over from the previous year. The NFA plans to intensify palay procurement to maintain the country's 15-day national rice buffer stock and support the BBM Na program. It will buy fresh and wet palay at 21 pesos per kilo, higher than the previous minimum buying price of 17 pesos. The Marcos administration has vowed to continue subsidizing the affordable rice option.

0: elections through 2028.
1: Dateline, Malacañang.
0: The Marcos administration is proposing 33.285 billion pesos for the Assistance to Individuals in Crisis Situation or AICS program in the 2027 national budget. The Department of Budget and Management or DBM says the proposed allocation is 23.15% higher than the 27.028 billion pesos originally proposed in the 2026 budget. The funding is expected to assist around 4.6 million vulnerable Filipinos facing emergencies such as illness, death, loss of income, food insecurity, transportation needs, and burial expenses. The AICS allocation is part of the proposed 241.6 billion peso budget for the Department of Social Welfare and Development. The DBM said social services remain a major priority, with President Ferdinand R. Marcos Jr. reaffirming his commitment to provide timely assistance and ensure that no Filipino is left behind.
1: Dateline, Malacañang.
0: The Philippine Atmospheric, Geophysical, and Astronomical Services Administration or PAGASA is urging the public to practice proper water management as moderate to strong El Niño conditions persist in the tropical Pacific. PAGASA Climate Monitoring and Prediction Section Chief Annalisa Solis said people should consider rainwater harvesting to help build water reserves for the upcoming warm and dry season. She also urged the public to coordinate with water utilities and government agencies concerned with water security and to monitor official advisories. Solis warned that rainfall could significantly decrease after the southwest monsoon or habagat season, with reductions of 40% to more than 80% expected by the end of November. About 44 provinces are forecast to experience dry conditions, while 17 provinces may face a dry spell. Drought is also forecast in Camarines Sur. PAGASA said dry conditions could affect a large part of the country until next year, with areas in Luzon currently affected by the habagat also likely to face drought.
1: Dateline, Malacañang.
0: The Department of Labor and Employment, or DOLE, is strengthening employment services after the latest labor data showed both gains and continuing challenges in the Philippine job market. The Philippine Statistics Authority reported that 49.21 million Filipinos were employed in July, up by 3.16 million from the same month last year. However, the unemployment rate rose to 6% from 5.3% a year earlier, with the number of unemployed Filipinos increasing by about 551,000 to 3.14 million. Labor force participation also increased, with the total labor force reaching 52.36 million. Meanwhile, the underemployment rate declined to 12.9% from 14.8%. Labor Secretary Francis Tolentino said the government will continue connecting job seekers with available opportunities and closely monitor areas where employment is growing or where gaps remain. DOLE will conduct monthly Trabajo Agad job fairs nationwide, with public employment service offices helping applicants, particularly those who are close to being hired but still need to complete documents. The department will also continue youth employment programs, including the government internship program and the special program for employment of students. Tolentino directed regional offices to focus on areas with significant job losses and strengthen coordination with local governments and employment offices. He said the goal is not only to reduce unemployment but also to provide more Filipinos with decent and productive work.
1: Dateline, Malacañang.
0: Meanwhile, the government will strengthen support for workers and businesses and sustain efforts to create quality jobs following mixed results in the latest labor market data. The Department of Economy, Planning and Development, or DepDev, said the labor force participation rate rose to 63.6% in July, equivalent to 52.36 million Filipinos aged 15 and above. The number of employed Filipinos also increased to 49.21 million from 46.05 million a year earlier, while the employment rate stood at 94%. However, the unemployment rate rose to 6% from 5.3% in July last year. DepDev Secretary Arsenio Balisacan said the figures show both progress and challenges, underscoring the need to attract more investments, particularly those that generate quality jobs. The agency will prioritize support for micro, small, and medium enterprises, investments in high-growth industries, climate risk management, and expanded opportunities for skills training and formal employment. The government also plans to scale up the AI-enabled e-trabajo platform and test the skills passport while improving pathways from social assistance to skills training and jobs. Balisacan said long-term employment resilience will depend on preparing workers and businesses for economic, technological, and climate-related changes through investments in skills, innovation, and competitiveness.
1: Dateline, Malacañang.
0: The Technical Education and Skills Development Authority, or TESDA, has officially opened the World Skills Philippines National Skills Competition in Clark, Pampanga. The competition runs until September 10 and features more than 30 skill areas with 298 competitors representing 18 regions across the country. TESDA Secretary Jose Francisco Benitez said the event showcases the world-class skills of young Filipinos and aims to encourage more youth to consider technical vocational education and training as a pathway to rewarding careers. Participants will be assessed based on their technical knowledge, accuracy, quality of work, creativity, efficiency, and ability to perform under pressure. Benitez said the competition will help build a stronger pool of skilled professionals who can meet industry demands and eventually represent the Philippines in international skills competitions. The event also brings together trainers, experts, industry partners, and other stakeholders to exchange knowledge and promote higher standards in technical vocational education and training.
1: Dateline, Malacañang.
0: The government is increasing funding for public hospitals and cancer care in 2027 as it seeks to expand healthcare access and reduce patients' out-of-pocket expenses. The proposed budget allocates 107.29 billion pesos for 72 Department of Health regional hospitals and other facilities, 1.30 billion pesos higher than this year's allocation. The increase will largely support hospital operations, including medicines, basic services, and improved tertiary care, as well as the continued implementation of the Zero Balance Billing Program. The government is also proposing 74.45 billion pesos for PhilHealth, with beneficiaries expected to rise to about 11.09 million next year from 10.65 million in 2026. Meanwhile, the proposed Cancer Assistance Fund will increase by 150% to 3.75 billion pesos from 1.50 billion pesos this year. The fund is expected to provide up to 150,000 pesos each to 25,000 cancer patients through 36 designated cancer care access sites nationwide. The proposed budget also includes 25.39 billion pesos for the National Health Workforce Support System, up from 23.36 billion pesos to strengthen the deployment of doctors, nurses, and other health professionals. For Metro Manila, 14 DOH hospitals are proposed to receive a combined 28.19 billion pesos in 2027.
1: Dateline, Malacañang.
0: The Department of Human Settlements and Urban Development, or DHSUD, is reminding prospective home buyers to verify that a real estate project has a valid license to sell before making any purchase. The agency said the document certifies that a development has met minimum regulatory requirements before it can be offered to the public. The license to sell identifies key details, including the project name and location, developer, type of development, and expected completion date. The requirement covers various developments, including subdivisions, house and lot projects, condominiums, townhouses, socialized housing, memorial parks, and columbariums. The DHSUD said buyers have the legal right to ask sellers for the license number or a physical copy of the document before entering into a transaction. The agency also reminded the public that a valid license indicates compliance with regulations under Presidential Decree 957 and Batas Pambansa 220. Buyers may verify the licensing status of real estate projects through the DHSUD's online license to sell directory.
1: Dateline, Malacañang.
0: The Pag-ibig Fund and SM Development Corporation, or SMDC, have signed an agreement to expand the housing options available to qualified Pag-ibig members. Under the Memorandum of Understanding, qualified borrowers may receive preferential prices on selected units in participating Pag-ibig accredited SMDC projects. The partnership will also include home buyer education and programs to help prospective buyers understand their housing options, financing, and application requirements. Qualified members may avail themselves of Pag-ibig housing loans of up to 10 million pesos. Promotional rates of 4.5% for loans up to 4.9 million pesos and 5.75% for loans up to 10 million pesos are available until December 31, 2026. The partnership supports the government's expanded Pambansang Pabahay para sa Pilipino program and aims to give more middle-income Filipino workers access to quality and well-located homes. DHSUD Secretary Jose Ramon Aliling said the expanded housing loan program will give qualified members more choices while allowing them to pay for their homes at affordable rates over time. Pag-ibig Fund Chief Executive Officer Marilyn Acosta said the agency will continue working with developers and other stakeholders to provide homes that match the needs and budgets of Filipino workers.
1: Dateline, Malacañang.
0: The Department of Migrant Workers, or DMW, is investigating the ship owners and Philippine manning agencies linked to 5 vessels carrying Filipino seafarers that were attacked or exposed to danger in the Strait of Hormuz and the Black Sea. DMW Secretary Hans Leo Cacdac said the probe will determine whether the companies violated government rules on deploying Filipino seafarers to high-risk and warlike areas. The investigation follows the August 31 attack on the Saudi-flagged tanker MT Sidir in the Strait of Hormuz, which was carrying 16 Filipino seafarers. 2 were killed while the 14 survivors were being repatriated to the Philippines. In the Northern Black Sea, 4 vessels carrying Filipino crews were also involved in recent attacks. The MV Gingo, MV Nostos, MT Siren, and MV Chara are now in or heading to safer ports with arrangements underway for the evacuation or repatriation of their crews. Caktac said he will meet with ship owners in Dubai as part of the investigation and check compliance with rules requiring risk assessments, safe transit, and the right of seafarers to refuse sailing through high-risk areas. The DMW has already prohibited the deployment of Filipino seafarers aboard vessels bound for the Northern Black Sea, which authorities have classified as a high-risk warlike area. Violations could lead to fines or suspension of a manning agency's license, depending on the results of the investigation. Meanwhile, the DMW is awaiting security assessments from the Department of Foreign Affairs and Department of National Defense before deciding whether additional measures are needed for Filipino seafarers transiting the Strait of Hormuz.
1: Dateline, Malacañang.
0: Filipinos abroad and their families will have better access to information and assistance on balikbayan boxes and other shipment concerns under a new partnership between the Bureau of Customs or BOC and the Commission on Filipinos Overseas or CFO. BOC Commissioner Ariel Nepomuceno and CFO Chairperson Secretary Dante Francis Ang II signed a Memorandum of Agreement to strengthen public awareness of customs rules, documentation requirements, and prohibited or restricted goods. The agencies will also help Filipinos avoid fraudulent shipping schemes and provide guidance on proper shipping practices. The partnership will improve coordination on concerns involving balikbayan boxes, including shipments that are missing, delayed, damaged, tampered with, or undelivered. The BOC will provide updated customs advisories, while the CFO will share the information through its official platforms, orientation programs, migration talks, and community activities for overseas Filipinos. The two agencies will also conduct joint information campaigns, stakeholder engagements, and capacity building activities. A joint technical working group will be formed to develop guidelines, referral procedures, and other measures to implement the agreement. The BOC said the partnership supports the administration's goal of bringing government services closer to Filipinos wherever they may be.
1: Dateline, Malacañang.
0: The Department of Information and Communications Technology or DICT has clarified that the reported ransomware attack on the Philippine Ports Authority or PPA was a false positive. The DICT Cybersecurity Bureau, through the National Computer Emergency Response Team, said joint verification with PPA personnel found no ransomware activity or system compromise. Meanwhile, the agency is responding to cyber incidents involving the Department of Migrant Workers and the Department of Labor and Employment. The DMW website experienced unauthorized access, while the Dole web host was subjected to defacement. Both agencies took the affected web services offline as a precaution. Initial assessments showed that no sensitive databases or personally identifiable information were compromised. DICT Secretary Henry Aguda said government agencies continued to strengthen their cyber defenses, with most attacks being stopped. He added that some incidents, including the cyber attack on the Maritime Industry Authority, remain under investigation and mitigation.
1: Dateline, Malacañang.
0: The Philippine government has launched the final draft of its Philippines AI Plus Infrastructure Master Plan for 2026 to 2033, a $34.4 billion roadmap aimed at making the country a regional hub for artificial intelligence infrastructure. The master plan targets a 30-fold expansion in AI data center capacity from the current 50 megawatts to 1.5 gigawatts by 2033. About 400 megawatts is expected to be deployed by 2030 under the first phase. The Department of Energy said the planned AI industry could require power for around 152,000 graphics processing units, with the additional electricity supply to be generated without reducing power available to households. The government aims to source 40% of the power for AI infrastructure from renewable energy, including solar and geothermal, by 2033. Nuclear power will also be explored as a long-term option. The plan identifies Clark Bataan as the primary AI infrastructure corridor, with Batangas Aurora, Subic Calabarzon, Cebu, Iloilo, Davao, and Cagayan de Oro serving as strategic and future regional hubs. Of the total investment, $13.5 billion is expected from public sources, while $21 billion is projected to come from private investors. By 2033, the master plan targets more than 500,000 AI-related jobs, plus another 175,000 jobs from AI infrastructure projects, and projects a 10 to 12% increase in national GDP through AI-driven productivity and digital services. The government also plans to re-skill 1.3 million workers in the information technology and business process management sector and establish a national AI governance and trusted data framework by the end of the plan period.
1: Dateline Malacañang.
0: The proposed budget of the Department of Transportation, or DOTR, will more than double to 300.96 billion pesos in 2027 as the government boosts funding for major railway projects. The Department of Budget and Management said the allocation is 163.11 billion pesos. Or 118.33% higher than the agency's 2026 budget. The rail transport program will receive the biggest increase, with a proposed 197.30 billion pesos, up from 55.34 billion pesos this year. Nearly 97% of the rail budget will fund the North-South Commuter Railway System and Phase 1 of the Metro Manila Subway Project. The NSCR is set to receive 123.84 billion pesos, while 67.44 billion pesos is earmarked for the Metro Manila Subway. Other projects will also get higher allocations, including the LRT Line 1 Cavite Extension and the MRT Line 3 Rehabilitation Project. President Ferdinand R. Marcos Jr. said increased investment in transportation is aimed at providing faster, safer, and more reliable mobility while improving economic opportunities for Filipinos. The proposed DOTR budget is part of the government's 1.46 trillion peso infrastructure program for 2027. The proposed 7.2 trillion peso national budget is now under deliberation in the House of Representatives.
1: Dateline Malacañang.
0: All lanes of the North Luzon Expressway, or NLEX, near the San Simon Interchange in Pampanga are now open following the clearing of floodwaters caused by heavy monsoon rains. Department of Public Works and Highways Secretary Vince Deason and NLEX President and General Manager Luis Reñon inspected the area and confirmed that the expressway is now free of floodwaters. Deason said President Ferdinand R. Marcos Jr. has ordered the construction of detention basins and three locations in San Simon as a long-term solution to flooding. As a short-term measure, more than 20 heavy equipment units are being deployed to dredge the Tulaok River and help improve water flow in the area. Deason said the dredging operation will involve both government agencies and private companies, including NLEX and San Miguel Corporation. Meanwhile, Reñon said all lanes are now passable, allowing motorists to travel normally between Manila and Northern Luzon. Authorities said further mitigation efforts will continue to prevent a repeat of the flooding that caused major travel disruptions in late August.
1: Dateline Malacañang.
0: In our news, Interior Secretary John Vicrimulya said he will travel to Lyon, France to again file a follow-up on an Interpol red notice request against ousted Ako Bicol Partylist Representative Zal Dico. Remulla said he will coordinate with Interpol, while Ombudsman Jesus Crispin Remulla will pursue diplomatic efforts with authorities in France. A red notice is an international request to locate and provisionally arrest a person pending extradition or other legal action. The Philippine government initially sought a red notice against Ko in April. His last reported location was Prague, Czech Republic, after he was tracked traveling through several European countries. Remulla said the government's efforts to locate Ko and other individuals linked to the alleged anomalous flood control projects remain ongoing. Ko is facing an arrest warrant from the Sandigan Bayan in connection with a plunder case involving more than 7 billion pesos in alleged kickbacks from government projects. The case also involves Leyte 1st District Representative Martin Romualdez, who was arrested Monday night at a hospital in San Juan City.
1: Dateline, Malacañang.
0: The Department of the Interior and Local Government, or DILG, will ask the Sandigan Bayan to allow the transfer of former House Speaker Martin Romualdez from a private hospital to the Philippine National Police General Hospital in Camp Crame. Interior Secretary John Vicrimulya said the motion for custody will be filed before the Sandigan Bayan 3rd Division as Romualdez remains confined at Cardinal Santos Medical Center after suffering a cardiovascular event. Remulla said the PNP General Hospital has the capability to care for Romualdez while his private doctors may continue to visit and treat him once he is placed under formal police custody. He said tight security remains in place at the hospital with armed personnel guarding Romualdez around the clock and restrictions imposed on his movement. Remulla said Romualdez's condition remains unstable and PNP doctors will monitor him daily. He will be brought to court once he is considered fit to travel. Meanwhile, Remulla stressed that President Ferdinand R. Marcos Jr. has not intervened in the case despite being Romualdez's cousin, saying he is putting duty over family. PNP Chief General Jose Melencio Nartats Jr. said police followed established procedures in serving the arrest warrant and will enforce court orders, regardless of a person's position or status. The Sandigan Bayan issued the warrant after the ombudsman filed a 7.4 billion peso plunder case against Romualdez, former Ako Bicol Partylist Representative Zal Dico, and two others over alleged flood control anomalies.
1: Dateline, Malacañang.
0: The nationwide crime rate dropped by more than 41% in August compared with the same month last year, according to the Philippine National Police, or PNP. PNP data showed that 8 focus crime categories recorded 2,087 incidents in August 2026, down from 3,584 cases in August 2025. The biggest decline was recorded in motor vehicle theft, which fell by nearly 68%. Rape cases dropped by almost 59%, while motorcycle theft declined by more than 53%. PNP Chief General Jose Melencio Nartats Jr. said the figures show the impact of sustained police presence and crime prevention efforts, but stressed that authorities should not become complacent. Meanwhile, the PNP said its nationwide anti-drug campaign from January to August resulted in the seizure of illegal substances worth an estimated 11.5 billion pesos and the arrests of more than 50,000 suspects. Police conducted over 43,000 anti-drug operations during the period. In August alone, more than 6,000 suspects were arrested and illegal drugs worth nearly 600 million pesos were confiscated. Nartates also said the PNP is assessing police stations and other facilities, particularly those affected by recent heavy rains and tropical cyclones. The proposed PNP budget for 2027 is 242.53 billion pesos, which is higher than this year's 226.55 billion peso allocation. The funds are expected to support the construction, repair, and improvement of police facilities nationwide.
1: Dateline, Malacañang.
0: Defense Secretary Gilberto Teodoro Jr. said Vice President Sara Duterte may request the withdrawal of her security detail if she no longer trusts the personnel assigned to protect her. Teodoro said the Vice President can formally ask for the removal of her security escorts, adding that as far as he knows, Duterte personally selected them. He also clarified that security provided by the armed forces of the Philippines is a privilege, not a right. Teodoro defended Filipino soldiers as trained professionals who remain focused on their duties and do not act based on personal motives. He stressed that the primary responsibility of the AFP is to protect the Filipino people and defend the country's territorial integrity and sovereignty against all threats. Duterte earlier said she fears for her safety and that of her family and expressed a lack of trust in her security escorts.
1: Dateline, Malacañang.
0: Defense Secretary Gilberto Teodoro Jr. said the United Nations Convention on the Law of the Sea or UNCLOS is fundamental to protecting the Philippines as an archipelagic nation. Speaking at the Seoul Defense Dialogue in South Korea, Teodoro said UNCLOS guarantees the country's existence as a unified territorial entity and provides the legal framework for maritime rights. He criticized what he described as attempts to distort history and challenge international rules in an apparent reference to China's claims in the West Philippine Sea. Teodoro cited the 2016 ruling of the Permanent Court of Arbitration, which affirmed the Philippines' rights within its more than 200 nautical mile exclusive economic zone. He said the Philippines will not compromise its territorial integrity and sovereignty and will continue to resist aggression against Philippine territory. Teodoro also said the country will pursue defense modernization and build resilient capabilities with like-minded partners. He added that the Philippines will continue advocating for an international security system anchored on human security, human rights, freedom, and respect for international law.
1: Dateline, Malacañang.
0: And that concludes today's edition of Dateline, Malacañang. For Radyo Pilipinas World Service, I am Win Peñano. Good day.
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2: 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This is World News in 5, and I'm your host, Steph Vicente. The United States says it destroyed 5 Iranian oil tankers after Iran allegedly attempted to attack a U.S. Navy warship with ballistic missiles. The CNN reports the U.S. Central Command said 4 vessels were struck in the Gulf of Oman and another near Iran's Karg Island, with crews reportedly warned to abandon the ships before the attacks. No American personnel were injured, according to the U.S. military, which said its warship continued operating in regional waters. Iran responded by launching ballistic missiles toward Jordan, where officials said 18 out of 20 missiles were intercepted and the remaining 2 landed in unpopulated areas without causing casualties. Tehran also threatened oil tankers near ports in Bahrain and Kuwait, raising concerns about further disruption around the strategically important Strait of Hormuz. The latest confrontation comes as Washington expands its pressure campaign against Iran, including new sanctions targeting 27 Iranian airlines and 9 companies or agents accused of supporting sanctioned carrier Mahan Air and the Islamic Revolutionary Guard Corps. In other news overseas, the United Kingdom has announced sanctions targeting illegal Israeli settlements and businesses involved in expanding them in the occupied West Bank. According to BBC News, Foreign Secretary Ed Miliband accused the Israeli government of failing to stop what he described as the ethnic cleansing of Palestinians by settler groups. He said the measures represent a new British approach that seeks not only to condemn suffering, but also to take concrete action. The sanctions will prohibit settlement goods and target companies and individuals providing services linked to settlement expansion, while Britain will also ban advertising for the settlements. France and Canada are introducing similar measures, saying the action is intended to protect the prospects for a two-state solution. Israel rejected the accusations, with Foreign Minister Gideon Saar calling Miliband's claims a lie and announcing retaliatory steps, including the planned closure of Britain's consulate in East Jerusalem. And finally, trade tensions between the United States and Canada have intensified as Canadian retaliatory tariffs on American products take effect. The BBC reports U.S. President Donald Trump has ordered a ban on several Canadian imports, including alcoholic beverages and dairy products, with the measures scheduled to begin September 29. The move follows Washington's earlier decision to impose 50% tariffs on about $20 billion worth of Canadian goods after trade negotiations broke down. Canada responded with matching duties on American products such as steel, clothing, and furniture. Canadian Prime Minister Mark Carney acknowledged that reducing the country's reliance on the U.S. as its biggest trading partner would have economic cost. Despite the escalating measures, officials from both countries have said they remain interested in reaching a new trade agreement, although no fresh negotiations have yet been scheduled. And that concludes today's edition of World News in 5. For Radyo Pilipinas World Service, this has been Steph Vicente. Good day and stay safe, everyone.
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1: From Manila, Philippines.

0: Economic Security Partnership. The launch was attended by U.S. Vice President J.D. Vance and Secretary of State Marco Rubio on September 3. The program aims to strengthen advanced manufacturing and workforce capabilities supporting the artificial intelligence economy. Philippine Ambassador Jose Manuel Romualdez said the Foundry School offers an opportunity to work with the United States, other PAC-Silicon members, universities, and industry leaders to prepare Filipino workers for future industries.
1: DFA Online. Here on Radyo Pilipinas World Service.
0: In our news, the Philippine Embassy in Ottawa has launched Winter Escapade 2027, bringing together Filipino communities and tourism partners for the 11th edition of the VIP Tour. For the first time in a decade, participants from the United States and Canada will join one Winter Escapade program from February 7 to 17, 2027. The tour will feature Manila and regional destinations including Leyte, Legazpi Naga, Siargao, Camiguin, Bohol, El Nido, Iloilo, and Bacolod. Ambassador Jose Victor Chan Gonzaga said the tour offers more than a holiday, giving visitors opportunities to experience Philippine history, culture, cuisine, communities, and people while supporting local businesses.
1: DFA Online. Here on Radyo Pilipinas World Service.
0: More news from the Philippine Service posts. The Philippine Embassy in Muscat is assisting Filipino seafarers affected by a recent maritime incident in Kasab, Musandam, Oman. The embassy, through the Migrant Workers Office, provided welfare assistance and travel support to 14 surviving Filipino seafarers and helped facilitate their safe repatriation to the Philippines. Meanwhile, authorities are coordinating the repatriation of the remains of two Filipino seafarers who died in the incident. The embassy thanked the Omani government for its assistance and cooperation and reaffirmed its commitment to protecting the welfare of Filipino workers and seafarers in Oman.
1: DFA Online. Here on Radyo Pilipinas World Service.
0: Meanwhile, in Japan, the Philippine Embassy in Tokyo joined Filipino communities in celebrating the 21st anniversary of Michikoto United in Tokyo. The religious organization brings together five Filipino communities from Matsudo, Koiwa, Toyoshiki, Omori, and Ichikawa. Held at Omori Catholic Church on August 30, the celebration featured a mass, cultural performances, and a Filipino fellowship. Sir JD Affairs Christian De Jesus said, Filipino communities play an important role in strengthening Philippines-Japan friendship, particularly as both countries mark 70 years of diplomatic relations. The embassy also conducted overseas voter registration during the event for eligible Filipinos ahead of the 2028 national elections.
1: DFA Online. Here on Radyo Pilipinas World Service.
0: And in Cambodia, Philippine Ambassador-designate to Cambodia, Senen Mangalile, has met with the newly arrived labor attaché of the Migrant Workers Office, or MWO Cambodia. Mangalile welcomed labor attaché Melvin Caseda during a courtesy call at the Philippine Embassy. Caseda briefed the ambassador on MWO Cambodia's programs and services for overseas Filipino workers, including updates on ongoing cases. The two officials also discussed ways to strengthen protection, legal assistance, education, and welfare services for Filipinos in Cambodia. The embassy said it will continue strengthening interagency coordination under the One Country Team approach to protect the welfare and interests of Filipinos in Cambodia.
1: DFA Online. Here on Radyo Pilipinas World Service.
0: And that wraps up today's DFA Online. For Radyo Pilipinas World Service, I am Win Peñano. Good day.
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1: Okay, unang tanong mula kay Harley Balbuena, IBC 13.
2: Good morning, ASEC. ASEC, will the President meet with the business leaders and are there any expected investment pledges from the India trip?
0: Yes, the President's program includes engagement with Indian business leaders to strengthen the trade and investment ties with India. Ito pong meeting ng Presidente with business leaders in India, ang goal po nito ay to follow up. Yun pong pledges and commitments made by Indian companies last year. Kung matatanda nyo po, ay bumisita doon si Presidente in August 2025. So ito po yung pag-uusapan nila with the business leaders.
1: Sunod na tanong mula kay Jervis Manahan, ABS-CBN.
3: Hello po ma'am. 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
0: Sa ngayon po, ang confirmed na meeting ni Presidente ay with Prime Minister Modi.
1: Maricela Lili, TV5.
4: Good morning, ma'am. Sino-sino po yung kasama doon sa yung delegasyon ng Pilipinas going to India? And can you refresh us kung ano po yung pledges from Indian companies last year na ipa-follow up ni PBBM?
0: Based on the information that we have right now, the President will be accompanied at the summit by Secretary of Foreign Affairs Maria Teresa Lazaro, Secretary of Information and Communications Technology Henry Aguda, and Secretary of Finance Frederick Go. Doon naman ho sa pledges, natatandaan natin in-announce ni Presidente yung $5.8 billion dollars made by Indian companies last year, covering a wide range of sectors, including technology, health, energy, and infrastructure.
1: Sunod na tanong mula kay Allen Limos, The Manila Times.
5: Hello, ASEC. I would like to ask lang po yung involvement dito ni President, given that one of the participants here is China po, no, and given the tensions nga po, ano po yung in-expect natin for this summit po, given the issues with the two countries? Thank you.
0: Okay, the President will participate in the summit in his capacity as the 2026 ASEAN Chair, and it is not an effort to seek any bilateral alignment with any nation. Ito po ang pagkakataon ng ating Presidente to constructively engage major emerging economies, markets. Ito pong BRICS countries, they represent major share of global output and trade. So ito po isang malaking oportunidad para sa atin.
1: Follow-up question mula kay Junel Maribohok, UNTV.
6: Not follow-up, but other issue, kung pwede po. 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
0: Para sa amin po, we respect the statement and views of Secretary Teodoro. Other than that, I do not wish to further comment on this matter.
1: Natanong mula ulit kay Harley Balbuena, IBC 13.
2: Hi, ASEC. ASEC, just like the Philippines, India is also always devastated by monsoon rains and floods. So is there any possibility that we can create a cooperation with India on flood mitigation?
0: Yes, isa ho yan sa pag-uusapan, no? Ang kahit dito sa BRICS Summit, isa yan sa agenda and to have the support for climate resilience and sustainable development.
2: So, can we say na

0: we can have tips from India on how to solve the flooding problem?
1: Marami pong pwedeng mapag-usapan. I do not wish to preempt what the President would specifically raise with Prime Minister Modi. Pero because of our strategic partnership with them, mas gusto ho nating mapalalim ang ating kooperasyon sa larangan ng defense and security, science and technology, trade and investment, kasama na din po ang climate change, ang pagresulta sa climate change.
2: Okay, sunod na tanong mula kay Clisel Pardilla, PTV.
3: Ma'am, sorry, ano-ano pong mga sector yung makakaharap during the business meeting?
1: Okay. I don't have the list of the official business leaders listahan po, but it will cover wide range of sectors including technology, health, energy, and infrastructure.
3: Ma'am, sorry, kasi India is one of the largest exporters of rice and syempre may El Nino po tayo. Before yung Philippines, I think it's Vietnam na mayroong partnership. Magkakaroon din po ba ng partnership on maintaining yung exports ng India, lalo na po sa panahon ng El Nino?
1: Isa ang trade and investment and agriculture pag-uusapan ni Prime Minister Modi.
2: Sunod na tanong mula kay Ivan Mayrina, GMA7.
4: Good morning, ASEC. You described this as a strategic opportunity for the Philippines to engage emerging economies of the BRICS countries. Can you describe to us the potential of engaging the BRICS economies? Because I'm looking at the list of full member countries as well as partner countries. Marami ho sa mga ito mga hindi natin karaniwang na-engage. Ano? Please tell us more about the potential of engaging these countries.
1: Okay, since the President po was invited under his capacity as the ASEAN chair of for this year, sa atin po building a dialogue between ASEAN led by the Philippines and BRICS led by India could create significant geopolitical and economic support. Creating synergies po dun sa priorities ng ASEAN and BRICS can lead to economic opportunities, trade diversification, regional security, and support for climate resilience. Ito naman po ay pagkakataon natin for the ASEAN naman. No? Ang engagement po natin with BRICS is anchored doon sa ating commitment to ASEAN centrality. But we recognize the value of working alongside international partners to address pressing global issues and challenges. Outside the session naman po, the President will have the opportunity to engage with other participating leaders, many of whom represent some of the world's largest and emerging economies. Actually, the BRICS countries po, they represent almost half of the world's population.
2: Okay, sunod na tanong mula ulit kay Jervis Manahan, ABS-CBN.
5: Ma'am, previously, the President has expressed interest in joining BRICS. Will the membership of the Philippines be tackled in his visit in his attendance to the summit?
1: As of now, since the invitation was extended to him in his capacity as ASEAN chair, the Philippines will continue to monitor developments in the region and engage constructively where appropriate to advance our interest.
5: Pero wala po sa table yung pagiging kahit partner country?
1: That would require further study at this moment and close monitoring. And we would also follow the experiences of our fellow ASEAN countries na miyembro po ng BRICS.
2: Ay, wala nang tanong mula sa Malacanang Press Corps. Balik sa iyo, ASEC Annalyn, para sa closing statement.
1: Maraming salamat po, Malacanang Press Corps.
6: Ang ng DFA briefing dito sa Malacanang, sinabi ni DFA spokesperson ASEC Annalyn na sa September 12 to 13, pupunta sa India si Pangulo Ferdinand R. Marcos Jr. bilang tugon na rin sa imbitasyon ni Prime Minister Narendra Modi. 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

0: work hard, and have fun.
1: Born in Olongapo, Amador and her family moved to Canyon Lake in California when she was 6 years old. According to her, she got hooked into skateboarding from watching YouTube videos. Amador has certainly come a long way, as she is now about to make her Asian Games debut. While she is setting her sights on nothing less than a gold medal, she also pointed out that making her fellow Filipinos smile is as good as gold to her.
0: So my best shot and to get gold, both of them, and land all my runs and just have fun over there. Try to get, my biggest goal is try to get gold out there. But if I don't, it's okay. I just when the Philippines see me, I just want them to smile. If they smile, it's a win for me already.
1: That was Elizabeth Amador, Asian Games bound Filipino-American women's park skateboard athlete. Arjen Malyare, Sports Radio 918.
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3: Thank you very much, Arjen Malyare. Sa pambalita po, Asian Games bound Taekwondo Jeans, Gius Gabriel, Derek Yape, and Juliana Mikhail Candelaria will get a major test ahead of the Asian Games as they compete in the 2026 World Pumsei Taekwondo Championships from September 16 to 20 in Chuncheon, South Korea. The 22-year-old Yape and the 18-year-old Candelaria will use the 5-day World Championships to sharpen their routines and gain valuable experience against the world's best Pumsei athlete. Philippine Taekwondo Association Grandmaster Song Chun Hong believes the competition will provide the duo with important exposure and knowledge before they see action at the Asian Games in Japan, where the national squad will aim to surpass its lone bronze medal in the 2023 Hangzhou Asian Games, courtesy of Pumsei expert Patrick King Perez. The World Championships will feature athletes from around 75 countries, with the Philippine delegation competing across the senior, junior, and cadet divisions. A simple set of ceremony, 14 Pilipinas, 13 Philippines that will compete in the Aichi Nagoya Asian Games and Asian Para Games will be held on Thursday afternoon at the Rizal Memorial Coliseum in Manila. Philippine Sports Commission Chairperson Patrick Gregorio and Philippine Olympic Committee President Abraham Tolentino will lead the gathering alongside PSC commissioners as well as the Philippine Paralympic Committee and NSA officials. Athletes and coaches will be the center of the ceremony as they gear up to fight for the country's pride against 40 other nations in Asia's biggest multi-sports events. Philippine Para Chess team will compete in the third FIDE Chess Olympiad for People with Disabilities as the highest-ranked Asian country. The tournament takes place from the 10th of September to 17th in Samarkand in Uzbekistan. National Para Chess Team Head Coach James Infiesto bared this development to DZSR Sports Radio 918 and also explained how the team kept its previous seeding despite losing its FIDE master Sander Severino, who died last February.
4: We're happy to share yung ating honor na number one tayo na seed team for Asia. Kaya po tayo nag-qualify. We are seed number 9 initially from our seed number 7 last year. Then, nung buhay pa si Sander. Because Sander, ang taas ng rating niya, 23 yeah. something. And now, ang number one rated natin is si Jasper with 21.56. So, that's more than 100 rating points na nawala sa competition for average rating. But, few days ago, umakyat tayo ng seed number 7 because yung rating ni Dari Bernardo sa Bangkok Second International Open doon siya ng IM Norm. And together with the IM Norm is a very huge leap ng kanyang rating. At dahil dyan, nag-seed number 7 na tayo. 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
3: Mr. Infiesto added that Severino's decision to forego the third Asian Championships for players with disabilities held at December 2025 allowed the growth and rise of his other teammates such as FM-elect Dari Bernardo and candidate Master-elect Henry Roger Lopez.
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0: Nice.
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0: 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Antabayan lang po ang post game kasama po si Jan Magol at ito po sa inyo na Sports Radio. Ito po din ko, Jaymar Dagala. Bye!
1: Time to celebrate kulturang Pinoy. 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Anything and everything fun and Filipino. 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
2: Ang kwento ng adobo. From its humble beginnings sa hapagkainan ng mga Pilipino noong ika-16 na siglo to 21st century international tables, adobo, the most famous and the country's national dish, speaks of our culture, the sour and the salty, the sweetness and spice mixed with the richness of tender chunks of pork or chicken, sometimes both, together. It has traveled provinces, cross continents to inspire chefs and delight peoples across the seas. Traditionally cooked in clay pots, the Spanish gave the name adobo to the dish, from adobar, which means marinate. It is an indigenous cooking method that uses vinegar and salt to preserve food in the tropical climate. It's been cooked a multitude of ways. Simple, may maanghang, merong may coconut milk, depende sa rehiyon na siyang pinanggalingan. It's so flexible, it can create various and sometimes new tastes. Panlasang Pinoy has listed 31 of what they call insanely delicious adobo recipes. There's the traditional chicken adobo, simple, made with chicken, soy sauce, vinegar, garlic, peppercorns, and bay leaves. There's adobo that varies in color and taste, adobong dilaw, adobong pula, at adobong puti, at hindi lang lutong chicken or pork. May adobong tahong, adobong kangkong, and chicken feet adobo. The New York Times once shared on Twitter a simple chicken adobo recipe as comfort food to cook in the middle of winter. The Food Network had its own adobo recipe, and there is apparently a Spanish chicken adobo with chocolate. This humble but iconic adobo is not without controversy. Wikipedia says a Trade Department once announced plans to standardize the most popular Filipino dishes to make them easier to promote, starting with the adobo. Maraming hindi natuwa at binatikos ang plano. The agency did a 180, said it's not mandatory and will only be done as a benchmark to define a basic traditional recipe para malaman kung tunay na Filipino dish pag nasa international setting. The adobo has been honored abroad, was runner-up in the Best Nouveau Street Food in the 2010 LA Street Food Fest. Philippine Primer says Chef Gordon Ramsay picked a pork adobo burger in Good Morning America's Battle of the Burgers in 2017. One can say the mix of flavors and spices of this iconic dish is a perfect foil for the Filipino character. It has certainly come a long way and has endured all this time. Simple or fusion elaborate version, the adobo remains to warm hearts and please palates. And bringing Tatak Pinoy to the world, just a bonus.
1: Yan ang Pinoy kultura, because our culture is

0: in 13 matches, 13 laro, 4 lang ang nakuha doon ni Pegula, 9 para kay Sabalenka, including 2 victories sa kanilang dalawang laban in the US Open. 2024 final and 2025 semifinals. 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So, women's singles, mamaya 11:30 p.m. It's the number 2 seed Elena Rybakina ng Kazakhstan against Qin Wenzheng ng China. And then, about 12:40 a.m., depende kung matatapos ng maaga yung naunang match. The other quarterfinal, number 4, Coco Gauff ng USA, and number 5, Mira Andreeva ng Russia. And sa men's singles, ito, mamayang madaling araw na ito mag-umpisa, 2 a.m., quarterfinals between Karen Khachanov and number 28, Alexander Bloks. And then at 7:30 in the morning bukas, the top seed na si Alex Zverev laban kay Botic Van de Zandschulp in the men's singles quarterfinals ng US Open.
1: Game highlights. Sinong knockout? 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Jumpstart na! Jumpstart na! Sa Radyo Pilipinas 2, 918 AM.
0: 5:19 po ang ating oras. Almost complete na ang quarterfinal cast dito sa FIBA Women's World Cup na ginaganap sa Berlin, Germany. Kagabi ba to? Panalo na po ang Hungary laban sa Japan, 84-63. So pasok na sila sa quarterfinals. Led by Reika Lelik with 23 points, 8 rebounds, and 4 assists. Si Virag Takatskis, 17 points, 8 rebounds. At si Agnes Tudor with 11 points. 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Sa second half na napagpag ng Hungary itong Japan. 3 points lang kasi yung lamang ng Hungary sa first half, 37-34. But dun sa third quarter, dun sa panimula, nagbitaw itong Hungary ng 9-2 run led by Takatskis tsaka ni Lelik. 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Fourth quarter, Agnes Tudor to Pankadul for a 3-pointer. Tapos Veronica Kanyasi with another 3-point shot para sa Hungary. Lamang na sila dyan ng 17 puntos, 68-51. 6 minutes, 2 seconds left in the ball game. Overall, second half, Hungary outscored itong Japan 47-29. So, kadate ng Hungary ang US of A in the quarter finals. Ang mangyayari dito, ano to? Sausage kalaban ng cheeseburger. Hungary, di ba? Hungarian sausage. Paborito kaya pag may silog. Ah. So, sausage versus cheeseburger. Hungary versus USA in the quarterfinals. Samantala, ito namang Germany. Pinauwi na ang Korea. 94-56 ang final score nito. Marie Gulich, 19 points, 5 rebounds. Frida Bonner, 17 points, 5 rebounds. At si Luisa Gisel Soder with 12 points para sa Germany. Simula pa lang ng laro, kontrolado na ng Germany yung laban. First quarter, 8-8 ang score. Biglang uminit yung opensa nitong si Frida Bonner. 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Abante sila rito, 35-22. Then after that, naka-6 na puntos pa itong si Gulich. Kaya naman, 46-29 ang kanilang bentahe pagdating ng halftime. Naging 68-40 pa yan. 28 puntos after the third quarter. So Germany, ang kalaban nila in the quarterfinals is going to be Belgium. Ayan. 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

0: 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Checker time, 5:23 ang ating oras, mga kaibigan. In today's results sa Major League Baseball, panalo ang Guardians laban sa Orioles 9-5. Ang Twins over the Tigers 3-2. 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Ang Texas Rangers panalo sa Seattle Mariners 10-5. Blue Jays tinalo ang Athletics 4-2 at ang Dodgers panalo sa Cincinnati Reds 3-2. Sa standings, the best record pa rin ang Milwaukee Brewers 90-56 pero in their last 10 games, 5-5 lang yung resulta nila. 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Medyo nakabawi sila in their last 10 games, 7-3. And then, 86-58 ang Tampa Bay Rays over at the American League. Kasunod ng Atlanta Braves, 85-60 sa National League. And lastly, 82-62 ang New York Yankees in the American League. So, tapos ang Chicago Cubs ay 81-65. So, and then you have the Philadelphia Phillies 81-64. So, we have 1, 2, 3, 4, 5, 6, 7. 7 teams na umabot na sa 80 win mark in Major League Baseball. Sa mga sumusubaybay naman sa NFL, bukas na po ang simula ng bagong season, week 1 of 18 total weeks of NFL. Regular season starts tomorrow, rematch kagad ito nung naging Super Bowl. Last time out, we have the defending champion Seattle Seahawks laban sa New England Patriots. Bukas yan, 8:20 ng umaga. And then on Saturday, the Los Angeles Rams kalaban ang San Francisco 49ers. At sa mga nag-aabang sa 2026-27 season ng NBA, konting paghihintay na lang, konting tiis na lang. Sa September 22 yan, magsisimula na ang training camp ng mga teams. Tapos may preseason starting on October 4 and the regular season begins on October 21. Ayan. 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Kaunting tiis na lang. Meron na ulit. NBA. 5:26 ang ating pong oras. Magpapatuloy tayo dito sa postgame after this break.
1: Paliwanag mo sa tao na hindi totoo yan.
2: Dahil ang totoo. 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
11: Game highlights. 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
0: 5:28 po ang ating oras. 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Belated happy birthday kay Coach Tony O ng ating Philippine Para Swimming Team. Of course, ang ating pong Philippine Para Swimmers ay lalaban para sa bayan sa 5th Asian Para Games. Next month naman yan, beginning October 18 to 24 sa Aichi, Nagoya, Japan din. So, syempre, meron din tayong coverage niyan. 5th Asian Para Games. 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
12: Actually, sobrang happy and less. 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Like, last conference, medyo nakakaba kami kahit nandyan pa si Boo. So, yun.
14: Now that having this award, what does it mean for you? Parang anong klase na man yung sa iyo?
12: Hard work to. Ito na yung sabi ko, hard work to. And siguro, sigur na nag-aroon na to sa akin. 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So,
15: with this award, how motivated lang are you to pagpatuloy itong performance ito sa All Filipino this October?
12: Actually, sa sarili ko, motivated. Like, everything, I want to learn everyday kasi even sa training, sa games. So, parang sa akin lang, like, kung paano lang ako matututo sa everyday ko na training namin talaga. Susunod na lang yung mga, like, you know, like, awards, like that, so.
13: Girl, gano'ng magandang sign lang to na kahit wala pa si Boo, kulang pa kayo ba yung
12: players sa final game? Actually, good sign sa amin. Kasi, like, kulang nga kami, like, tatlo lang kami open, wala kami kapalitan talaga. So, yun, very good good sign. And also, we know na, like, group, nasa gilid pa yun sa amin, eh. Nasa gilid siya, pero nag-feed up pa rin siya for us. To guide sa amin talaga.
16: Thank you! It's not the result, of course, you guys wanted. Can you just talk about what happened in the game and the result?
17: Well, it's pretty simple and looks like the Thailand team, the more they play, the better they play. So they win against us, we were leading 2-1 3 days ago, then they accelerate, they play super good, they win against Creamline, and so they are definitely playing much better. The tournament for them has been continuously ascending. Honestly, for us, it's been very good since the last game. Today it was really difficult for us. They really forced the serve. We had problems in passing, and from that, I think that we didn't really enter the game. So the block was working pretty good. The defense not bad, but our side out didn't express his full potential.
16: What's still nonetheless the silver medal, the best finish for next net since joining the league? What can you say about the progress that you guys have made?
17: No, we are surely happy. I want to say. A silver is a silver, but now finally we figure out how to enter a final. Now we have to understand how to win it, so this is the next step. But I'm pretty sure that the continuous effort of the team will help us to figure out how to do it, to improve and to have another possibility to take a title.
16: Coach, last for me, just your preparations, I guess, heading into All Filipino, any updates from Rocas that he can be able to play once the season begins?
17: 100% of my players will be available starting to the 14th of September, all of them.
16: Thank you, Coach.
17: You're welcome.
0: Jonas Sabete Escamillan at Coach Ettore Guidetti ng NextLed matapos ang kanilang naging runner-up finish in the PVL Invitational Conference. And Dennis, kung gusto mo matutong magsalita ng Thai, 1 week in Thailand. Yun lang, tol. Bronze medalist ang PLDT. Tinalo nila ang Creamline 25-20, 20-25, 25-21, and 25-22. Pinaunahan ni Savannah Davison, 29 points, 15 digs, 13 receptions. Samantala, Jovelyn Prado, 12 points and 15 receptions. At si Kim D, merong 10 points para sa PLDT. Jaja Santiago or Sachi Minowa, 19 points. Gemma Galanza with 16 points and 9 digs para sa Creamline. And then, it was Farm Fresh na tumapos in 5th place after defeating Ho Chi Minh City. Oras natin po mga kaibigan, it's now 5:37.
11: Kala kaya ng mga naganap sa laban, walang miss, walang sablay, lahat Bullseye dito sa Postgame sa Radyo Pilipinas 2 918 AM.
0: 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Well, at do sa ibang sport, no? But in skateboarding, ayan, dito talaga yung mga bata sa kanila yung spotlight. 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Sa tawag dito sa 2023 Asian Games sa Hangzhou, China. 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But anyway, balik tayo kay Elizabeth Amador. Only 12 years old and she will be gunning for the gold sa Women's Park event ng skateboarding. And siya yung nanalo ng silver medal in the same event sa 2025 SEA Games in Thailand. So, as far as winning is concerned, meron na siyang magandang record. But of course, this is a bigger stage Asian Games ito. And what's ang nakakatuwa rito kay Elizabeth Amador? 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But kasi dun sa panayam ng Sports Radio 918 kay Elizabeth Amador, very relaxed yung bata eh. In fact, ang sabi niya, pagdating niya sa Asian Games, she's just looking to have fun. Especially dun sa kanyang event, skateboarding. 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And she is also looking forward na maka-partner ulit, makasama sa competition ang kanyang close friend na si Maisel Alegado. Anyway, eto, yung naging interview ng Sports Radio 918 sa ating 12-year-old skateboarder, isa sa miyembro ng Team Philippines for the 2026 Asian Games, si Elizabeth Amador.
18: Magandang araw sa ating lahat. Makakasama po natin ngayon one of our Asian Games bound Filipinas skateboard athlete, Elizabeth Amador. Hi, Elizabeth. Welcome to the program.
19: Hi, thank you.
18: Yes, Elizabeth. Yes.
19: Yes.
18: Just more than a week before the Asian Games. So how do you feel about this? I believe your first Asian Games campaign.
19: Yes, it's my first Asian Games ever. And I feel like happy and I'm just feeling like I'm like, okay, we can do this. And I just feel happy so much.
18: Of course, you will be competing in the Women's Park event with Maisel Paris Alegado.
19: Yes,
18: so how do you feel?
19: It's just, for me and Maisel, just representing the Philippines means a lot to me because I'm proud of my Filipino community and I'm honored to skate for my country. I want to make the Philippines proud that me and Maisel can do this together and to just inspire kids just to follow their dreams. Dreams do come true. You just have to work hard and have fun.
18: Wow, that's really huge. But of course, how did you find out that you will be competing in the Asian Games?
19: I think when I competed at SEA Games, like the last SEA Games, I don't know when that was. I think December, somewhere there. And then my manager, I think his name, or like the main of the skate thing for Philippines, he said, you're in for Asian Games. And I was like, oh, thank you. And I was like, oh my God. And just, yeah.
18: You've mentioned about the Southeast Asian Games in December. So how did it help you, especially in, you know, when it comes to boosting your confidence going to the Asian?
19: it helped me to learn that to land my runs and like land everything and get bigger tricks and get right on time, because I fell on basically each run, and then I got lucky that I got second because I did my tricks, but then I fell on like my 540, my kickflip indie, and I learned my lesson. I have to work on that more and just land those runs, and it's just, and then I'm gonna put bigger tricks in to get into the Asian Games area.
18: Yes, and of course you're only 12, but you're now 5 years in skateboarding. So who introduced you? Who inspired you to do this sport?
19: So who introduced me was nobody. I just found it on YouTube, watching different skaters just on YouTube. And then I was like, hey, Dad, can we go skate? And then we went to the skate park for the first time. And then it just went from there. And yeah.
18: So how does it feel? How does it feel for the first time trying skateboarding?
19: I was kind of nervous to go down the ramp, but I was like, oh, it's just kind of like a slide, really. Mm. And I was like, I dropped in, leaned forward. My dad said lean forward. And I was like, okay, follow the steps. And then it felt like I felt super happy and nervous at the same time. Mm-hmm. And then when I dropped in, I got the wind in my face. And then I just felt like, oh, I did it. And it was like basically landing a new trick to me.
18: What did your daddy Jay tell you after that moment?
19: He just said, yes, Elizabeth, that was good. And then he said, let's do it again so you can get it comfortable. Because you can't just do it one time. It's not luck. You have to get, like, repetitively doing it.
18: And now, of course, just as what I mentioned, it's more than a week before the Asian Games. Are you ready?
19: I'm so ready. I'm just happy. I'm going to be with my friends, Maisel, and then I'm going to learn new friends. I'm just so happy to get there.
18: Who actually trains you?
19: So my dad trains me, and I have two coaches, Trevor Ward and Leo. I don't know his last name, but those are the two people three people that train me, my dad, Trevor Ward, and Leo. And the Trevor Ward and Leo, they're from Level Up US.
18: Yes, but of course, so coming from the silver medal in the Southeast Asian Games is a different stage. It's a lot bigger. So when it comes to your adjustment, especially in your training, so can you share to us what was it like training, your training routine, or, you know, the kind of preparation that you did?
19: So every week, every week I skate Monday through Friday, 3 to 5 hours. Wow. And I do my school time around, I wake up at 6, and then I go to this learning center from 8 to 12, and then I skate from there to 6. I think it's the 5 hours, somewhere around there. But I skate that long, and then on the weekends, I just rest my body and just take chills and just go to the beach and eat some food, dinigong, sinigong, holo holo.
18: Wow, Filipino food. Yeah.
19: Yes, sisi.
18: Wow, a lot. What do you love most about Filipino food? What's your favorite?
19: I don't know. There's so many. I think dinigong or sinigang or adobo. Those
18: wow,
19: three are
18: a lot. Everything I is like good.
19: I like to put them together. The adobo, the dinigong, and the sinigang. The sinigang, I like the soup. And then I like the vegetables. And then the adobo, I like the chicken. And then dinigong, I just put everything together.
18: You eat it together.
19: Yeah, so good.
18: Yes. Of course, you're really from Olongapo, right?
19: Yes.
18: So, when did you, like, migrate in California?
19: I don't know. I think when I was 6 years old, we came to California. And then, 6-year-old, I came to California.
18: Mm-mm. Yeah. But of course, now, as your Asian Games debut gets closer, how do you feel? Are you excited? Are you nervous?
19: I'm excited and nervous a little bit, but I'm mostly excited because I just want to get there, see the park, and just have fun. It's mostly just having fun to me, and it's just, to me, if I So I don't need to get nervous. I just have to think about it's a normal practice for me. It's just like with my friends, with Maisel, me and Maisel just like basically skate every day together. And it's just, and if I'm with her, we just bond and then we just go back to like, oh yeah, it's just a normal skate day. It's not like nothing pressure on me, but I'm mostly excited.
18: What do you usually talk about with Maisel?
19: I don't know. We just talk about funny stuff like Skibbity 6-7 and then like other things. Yeah.
18: Yes. Of course, you're now 2 years in our national team. So how do you balance? I mean, how has being a national team athlete makes you proud or, you know, changed you?
19: So I'm proud to be there with all of them, Margie, yeah, Maisel, and everybody. I'm proud to be with them, and it's just very fun, very happy for me, and very excited. And how I changed, it was just skating just from a beginner and then into this sport that's like a pro. And I was like, I went from here to here, and I'm like, I just visualized, oh, I just went this far.
18: Are you preparing a specific trick going to the Asian Games?
19: Really just doing all my tricks, just getting the basic downs and just going high, airing. And yeah, really just doing my grinds, some kickflip indies, some 540s, and just, yeah, not really, but I just try to get them locked in and consistent.
18: So you're not basically, you know, what's your specific target? I mean, are you aiming for a medal or just your best shot for the Asian Games?
19: So my best shot and to get gold, both of them, and land all my runs and just have fun over there. My biggest goal is try to get gold out there. But if I don't, it's okay. I just when the Philippines see me, I just want them to smile. If they smile, it's a win for me already.
18: Oh, really? So basically and expectedly, a lot of Kababayans will go there, you know, watch you live in the Asian Games. But of course, how's your school? Are you still studying, Elizabeth?
19: Yes, I'm still studying. I think I study 8 to 12, and then I study with my teacher, and then sometimes when I finish, I sometimes do my, because I'm homeschooled, I do my work in the car so I can get a little bit ahead. So I'm like, oh, I don't need to worry about that. Say at Asian Games in my head, I'm like, oh, I don't need to worry about that. I just need to worry about skateboarding. So,
18: what grade are you in?
19: Six.
18: Six?
19: Yes, six.
18: Wow, you're in sixth grade. But is skateboarding something that your, you know, long-term dream? Is this something that you want to pursue forever?
19: Yes, it's my dream just to get there at Olympics, and then after Olympics just keep on going until like I'm 35.
18: Wow. Until 35.
19: Yes.
18: Of course, you've mentioned earlier that at 6 you move in California, but of course, what does it mean to stay connected to the Philippines and represent the country, especially in the big stage like the Asian Games?
19: Yes, it's just staying with them, and they have my back, all the Philippines. It's just like I love them very much. It's just I wish I can go back over there, but it's like more of a here. There's more skate parks and everything, but yeah. And it just means a lot to me to just represent it, to just show everybody that we can do this and everything.
18: Who are the people you always turn to for support?
19: Yeah, who I turn to support is really my coaches. And then sometimes when I'm in a bad mood, I just go to my friends and then we just play, and then I get my confidence up, and then I just start doing good. But mostly it's just my dad or my coaches. That's
18: What do you usually do outside skateboarding? I mean, other hobbies or activities that you love or you enjoy?
19: So my second hobby or my second sport is skimboarding, and it's at the beach. My favorite place is at the beach too. And then I like nature a lot, going to the mountains, camping everywhere, and just just going outside mostly. I don't really like indoors.
18: You love doing activities outdoors, really. Outdoors,
19: yeah.
18: Is there any in the family who also in the sport?
19: No. My sister tried to skateboard. Mm. My second sister, she's like, I can't do this. So she's just into mostly flag football.
18: Mm-mm.
19: Nobody does it just except for me. I just fell in love with it. My dad doesn't even do it. I'm just like,
18: how do your family support you in this, career, especially you're a national athlete from the Philippines?
19: Yes, my family supports me is just, like, amazing. They have to drive 1 hour just to go to the skate park for me. And it's just crazy because the gas money is expensive and it's like, they do a lot for me. I just love them so much. They just do everything for me.
18: Your biggest inspiration in skateboarding, and what do you love most about them?
19: About them is just like watching them and just my best friends, and they're just like, they're good skating. It's just, I don't really know how to explain it, but it's just fun to watch them skate and because I can learn new tricks from them, and it's just, yeah.
18: What's your greatest dream in skateboarding? I mean,
19: My greatest dream is to get gold at Olympics. My biggest dream. And then, just skate until I'm 35. Those are, like, the ones. And then just show people that I'm Elizabeth Amador, and I just show the world who I am and then mostly get gold at Olympics.
18: Yes. And, of course, maybe your message to all the Filipinos, to all the kababayans who will be watching, cheering, and rooting for you come the Asian Games.
19: Yes. Do I say something to them?
18: Yes.
19: So, stay tuned, guys, for Asian Games because it's going to be amazing. And if you guys are kids and you guys want to be in a sport, I would say you have to have fun. That's the most important thing. And try your hardest and just get whatever you want. You can do basketball and soccer, any sport. But the two things you need to learn the most is having fun and trying your hardest all the time. That's how you're going to get it.
18: Wow, that's very good. But of course, as closing, when you put on the Philippine jersey and drop into the women's park, in Aichi Nagoya, what will you remind yourself?
19: I'll just remind myself is like, you got this, Elizabeth. You've done this so many times. And I'm like, just remember, it's a normal practice. And it's just, this is just for fun. And yeah, that's mostly what I'm going to say to myself and just say, you got it, Elizabeth. And then I'll just land my run. And then after I land my run, I'm like, thank you.
18: What can the Filipino fans expect from you in this Asian game?
19: From me? Airing high, landing all my runs, and just having fun with them, and just cheering them on, and just, yeah.
18: Yes, Elizabeth, for sure, your family is very proud of you. Any message that you would like to tell them?
19: I love my parents a lot, love my whole family, and it's just, thank you so much what they did to me because they do everything for me. They drive everywhere. They drive back home. And it's just crazy. And it's just, I love them so much.
18: There you have it, Elizabeth Amador, our Asian Games Down Filipina skateboard athlete. All the best and good luck come to the Asian Games. Thank you so much, Elizabeth.
0: Definitely isa sa mga aabangan natin sa paparating na 2026 Asian Games. Elizabeth Amador, I like the confidence. I like the fun side sa kanya. It seems like, alam mo yun, she's looking forward to playing in a really big playground sa Asian Games. Sabi nga niya, she's just looking to have fun, see the competition venue. At syempre, yung tropa niya, si Maisel Paris Aligado, kasama niya ron. They're going to be two of the youngest athletes ng Team Pilipinas dito sa Asian Games. And yung kwento niya, no? Kakapanood niya ng YouTube, naging interesado siya sa skateboarding. 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

0: Good day, I am Win Peñano bringing you today's edition of Dateline Malacañang. Here are top Malacañang stories. Former senator and boxing icon Manny Pacquiao is returning to government service as lead convener and secretary of the National Anti-Poverty Commission or NAPCI. Pacquiao took his oath before President Ferdinand R. Marcos Jr. in Malacañang on Tuesday, replacing Lopez Santos III. Under the Social Reform and Poverty Alleviation Act, the NAPCI lead convener heads the commission secretariat and holds the rank of a cabinet secretary. The NAPCI coordinates and monitors government poverty alleviation programs and recommends policies to strengthen social reform efforts. Pacquiao's appointment marks his first government post since his sixth-year Senate term ended in June 2022. He ran for president in 2022 and later sought a Senate comeback in the 2025 elections but failed to secure a seat. Meanwhile, Presidential Advisor on Poverty Alleviation Secretary Larry Gadon welcomed Pacquiao's appointment, saying it comes at a timely period as the administration seeks to further reduce poverty incidents.
1: Dateline, Malacañang.
0: In our news, President Ferdinand R. Marcos Jr. expressed confidence that the Philippines will further deepen its bilateral relations and cooperation with Norway and South Korea. President Marcos made the statement as he received the credentials of Norwegian Ambassador Christian Netland and South Korean Ambassador Lee Dong-gi in separate ceremonies at Malacañang Palace on Tuesday. President Marcos described Philippine-Norway relations as warm and very productive, citing opportunities to expand cooperation in maritime affairs, trade and investment, education, innovation, and the green transition. Netland said the two countries' friendship is built on trust, mutual respect, and a shared commitment to peace and international cooperation. Meanwhile, President Marcos said the Philippine-South Korea strategic partnership remains strong with existing cooperation in digital technology and shipbuilding. Lee said Seoul is committed to further expanding ties with Manila, including in political, economic, defense, security, law enforcement, and cultural areas. He also expressed South Korea's full support for the Philippines' ASEAN chairship this year and reaffirmed Seoul's continued engagement with the regional bloc.
1: Dateline, Malacañang.
0: President Ferdinand R. Marcos Jr. welcomed the Philippines' improved performance in the latest Program for International Student Assessment or PISA, saying the gains show that education reforms are beginning to produce results. In a video message, President Marcos said Filipino students improved their scores in reading, mathematics, and science, making the Philippines one of the few education systems to post gains across all three areas. He also noted an increase in the number of Filipino learners reaching level 2 proficiency in reading. The president credited teachers, parents, communities, and the government for supporting learners and implementing reforms. President Marcos vowed to sustain efforts to address students' needs, including classroom construction, internet connectivity, computers, school supplies, and learning materials to further improve education outcomes.
2: Magandang araw po mga minamahal kong kababayan. 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The Philippines is considered one of the fastest improving educational systems globally, with the strongest long-term improvement in reading amongst participating systems." 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
0: You just heard President Ferdinand R. Marcos Jr.
1: Dateline, Malacañang.
0: In our news, the government has earmarked 50 million pesos to support the development of Bukidnon's coffee industry, according to Executive Secretary Ralph Recto. Recto said the funding will be released through the local government support fund and will help coffee farmers with specialty seedlings, agricultural inputs, and materials for establishing nurseries. He said President Ferdinand R. Marcos Jr. has directed the government to support coffee farmers from production to marketing with the goal of increasing their harvest and income. The assistance is part of broader efforts to strengthen the domestic coffee industry. The government has also proposed more than 400 million pesos for coffee development under the Department of Agriculture's 2027 budget. Bukidnon aims to increase coffee production by 200% by planting 10,000 hectares of Arabica coffee and improving farm yields. The province also plans to export high-quality specialty coffee within the next decade. Recto said the national government will work with local officials to address infrastructure needs, including farm-to-market roads, to help farmers bring their produce to markets. Meanwhile, Recto highlighted the Presidential Scholars Program, under which 2,320 graduating college students across Bukidnon will receive 20,000 pesos each for school-related expenses until graduation. The assistance, totaling 46.4 million pesos, is part of a nationwide program expected to benefit more than 200,000 graduating students.
1: Dateline, Malacañang.
0: The Department of Agriculture, or DA, said no significant increase in retail rice prices is expected despite recent fuel price hikes. DA spokesperson Assistant Secretary Arnel De Meso said fuel price adjustments do not automatically translate into higher rice prices, noting that any impact would likely be limited to small increases in transportation and logistics costs. As of Monday, premium imported rice in Metro Manila was priced at 50 pesos per kilo, while well-milled and regular milled imported rice were at 48 and 45 pesos respectively. Local premium rice ranged from 48 to 60 pesos per kilo, while well-milled rice was priced between 40 and 56 pesos and regular milled rice between 38 and 50 pesos. The MESA said retail prices of well-milled rice are expected to remain within 50 to 55 peso range, supported by adequate supply. The DA cited strong palay production, including a record 4.63 million metric tons harvested in the second quarter, the highest for the period in nearly four decades. Overall, first semester palay production reached about 9 million metric tons, while rice imports since January totaled more than 3.6 million metric tons as of August 20.
1: Dateline, Malacañang.
0: The National Food Authority, or NFA, has assured sufficient rice stocks to sustain the government's 20 pesos per kilo rice program under the Benting Bigas Meron Na or BBM Na. NFA Administrator Larry Lacson said, around 40,000 metric tons of rice are currently available in NFA warehouses nationwide, equivalent to about 800,000 50 kilogram bags that can be sold at 20 pesos per kilo. Lacson said the stocks include both aging but good quality rice and newer stocks, providing adequate supply for the program for up to 3 months. The NFA also said it has enough funds to continue buying palay from local farmers, particularly during the ongoing wet harvest season. The agency has about 12 billion pesos in 2026 funding, including funds carried over from the previous year. The NFA plans to intensify palay procurement to maintain the country's 15-day national rice buffer stock and support the BBM Na program. It will buy fresh and wet palay at 21 pesos per kilo, higher than the previous minimum buying price of 17 pesos. The Marcos administration has vowed to continue subsidizing the affordable rice options through 2028.
1: Dateline, Malacañang.
0: The Marcos administration is proposing 33.285 billion pesos for the Assistance to Individuals in Crisis Situation or AIX program in the 2027 national budget. The Department of Budget and Management or DBM says the proposed allocation is 23.15% higher than the 27.028 billion pesos originally proposed in the 2026 budget. The funding is expected to assist around 4.6 million vulnerable Filipinos facing emergencies such as illness, death, loss of income, food insecurity, transportation needs, and burial expenses. The AIX allocation is part of the proposed 241.6 billion peso budget for the Department of Social Welfare and Development. The DBM said social services remain a major priority, with President Ferdinand R. Marcos Jr. reaffirming his commitment to provide timely assistance and ensure that no Filipino is left behind.
1: Dateline, Malacañang.
0: The Philippine Atmospheric, Geophysical, and Astronomical Services Administration or PAGASA is urging the public to practice proper water management as moderate to strong El Niño conditions persist in the tropical Pacific. PAGASA Climate Monitoring and Prediction Section Chief Annalisa Solis said people should consider rainwater harvesting to help build water reserves for the upcoming warm and dry season. She also urged the public to coordinate with water utilities and government agencies concerned with water utilities and government agencies

0: currently affected by the habagat also likely to face drought.
1: Dateline Malacañang.
0: The Department of Labor and Employment, or DOLE, is strengthening employment services after the latest labor data showed both gains and continuing challenges in the Philippine job market. The Philippine Statistics Authority reported that 49.21 million Filipinos were employed in July, up by 3.16 million from the same month last year. However, the unemployment rate rose to 6% from 5.3% a year earlier, with the number of unemployed Filipinos increasing by about 551,000 to 3.14 million. Labor force participation also increased, with the total labor force reaching 52.36 million. Meanwhile, the underemployment rate declined to 12.9% from 14.8%. Labor Secretary Francis Tolentino said the government will continue connecting job seekers with available opportunities and closely monitor areas where employment is growing or where gaps remain. DOLE will conduct monthly Trabajo Agad job fairs nationwide, with public employment service offices helping applicants, particularly those who are close to being hired but still need to complete documents. The department will also continue youth employment programs, including the government internship program and the special program for employment of students. Tolentino directed regional offices to focus on areas with significant job losses and strengthen coordination with local governments and employment offices. He said the goal is not only to reduce unemployment but also to provide more Filipinos with decent and productive work.
1: Dateline Malacañang.
0: Meanwhile, the government will strengthen support for workers and businesses and sustain efforts to create quality jobs following mixed results in the latest labor market data. The Department of Economy, Planning and Development, or DepDev, said the labor force participation rate rose to 63.6% in July, equivalent to 52.36 million Filipinos age 15 and above. The number of employed Filipinos also increased to 49.21 million from 46.05 million a year earlier, while the employment rate stood at 94%. However, the unemployment rate rose to 6% from 5.3% in July last year. DepDev Secretary Arsenio Balisacan said the figures show both progress and challenges, underscoring the need to attract more investments, particularly those that generate quality jobs. The agency will prioritize support for micro, small, and medium enterprises, investments in high-growth industries, climate risk management, and expanded opportunities for skills training and formal employment. The government also plans to scale up the AI-enabled e-trabajo platform and test the skills passport while improving pathways from social assistance to skills training and jobs. Balisacan said long-term employment resilience will depend on preparing workers and businesses for economic, technological, and climate-related changes through investments in skills, innovation, and competitiveness.
1: Dateline Malacañang.
0: The Technical Education and Skills Development Authority, or TESDA, has officially opened the World Skills Philippines National Skills Competition in Clark, Pampanga. The competition runs until September 10 and features more than 30 skill areas with 298 competitors representing 18 regions across the country. TESDA Secretary Jose Francisco Benitez said the event showcases the world-class skills of young Filipinos and aims to encourage more youth to consider technical vocational education and training as a pathway to rewarding careers. Participants will be assessed based on their technical knowledge, accuracy, quality of work, creativity, efficiency, and ability to perform under pressure. Benitez said the competition will help build a

0: stronger pool of skilled professionals who can meet industry demands and eventually represent the Philippines in international skills competitions. The event also brings together trainers, experts, industry partners, and other stakeholders to exchange knowledge and promote higher standards in technical vocational education and training.
1: Dateline Malacañang.
0: The government is increasing funding for public hospitals and cancer care in 2027 as it seeks to expand healthcare access and reduce patients' out-of-pocket expenses. The proposed budget allocates 107.29 billion pesos for 72 Department of Health regional hospitals and other facilities, 1.30 billion pesos higher than this year's allocation. The increase will largely support hospital operations, including medicines, basic services, and improved tertiary care, as well as the continued implementation of the Zero Balance Billing Program. The government is also proposing 74.45 billion pesos for PhilHealth, with beneficiaries expected to rise to about 11.09 million next year from 10.65 million in 2026. Meanwhile, the proposed Cancer Assistance Fund will increase by 150% to 3.75 billion pesos from 1.50 billion pesos this year. The fund is expected to provide up to 150,000 pesos each to 25,000 cancer patients through 36 designated cancer care access sites nationwide. The proposed budget also includes 25.39 billion pesos for the National Health Workforce Support System, up from 23.36 billion pesos to strengthen the deployment of doctors, nurses, and other health professionals. For Metro Manila, 14 DOH hospitals are proposed to receive a combined 28.19 billion pesos in 2027.
1: Dateline Malacañang.
0: The Department of Human Settlements and Urban Development, or DHSUD, is reminding prospective home buyers to verify that a real estate project has a valid license to sell before making any purchase. The agency said the document certifies that a development has met minimum regulatory requirements before it can be offered to the public. The license to sell identifies key details, including the project name and location, developer, type of development, and expected completion date. The requirement covers various developments, including subdivisions, house and lot projects, condominiums, townhouses, socialized housing, memorial parks, and columbariums. The DHSUD said buyers have the legal right to ask sellers for the license number or a physical copy of the document before entering into a transaction. The agency also reminded the public that a valid license indicates compliance with regulations under Presidential Decree 957 and Batas Pambansa 220. Buyers may verify the licensing status of real estate projects through the DHSUD's online license to sell directory.
1: Dateline Malacañang.
0: The Pag-ibig Fund and SM Development Corporation, or SMDC, have signed an agreement to expand the housing options available to qualified Pag-ibig members. Under the Memorandum of Understanding, qualified borrowers may receive preferential prices on selected units in participating Pag-ibig accredited SMDC projects. The partnership will also include home buyer education and programs to help prospective buyers understand their housing options financing, and application requirements. Qualified members may avail themselves of Pag-ibig housing loans of up to 10 million pesos. Promotional rates of 4.5% for loans up to 4.9 million pesos and 5.75% for loans up to 10 million pesos are available until December 31, 2026. The partnership supports the government's expanded Pambansang Pabahay para sa Pilipino program and aims to give more middle-income Filipino workers access to quality and well-located homes. DHSUD Secretary Jose Ramon Aliling said, the expanded housing loan program will give qualified members more choices while allowing them to pay for their homes at affordable rates over time. Pag-ibig Fund Chief Executive Officer Marilyn Acosta said, the agency will continue working with developers and other stakeholders to provide homes that match the needs and budgets of Filipino workers.
1: Dateline, Malacañang.
0: The Department of Migrant Workers or DMW is investigating the ship owners and Philippine manning agencies linked to 5 vessels carrying Filipino seafarers that were attacked or exposed to danger in the Strait of Hormuz and the Black Sea. DMW Secretary Hans Leo Cacdac said the probe will determine whether the companies violated government rules on deploying Filipino seafarers to high-risk and war-like areas. The investigation follows the August 31 attack on the Saudi-flagged tanker MT Sidir in the Strait of Hormuz, which was carrying 16 Filipino seafarers. 2 were killed while the 14 survivors were being repatriated to the Philippines. In the Northern Black Sea, 4 vessels carrying Filipino crews were also involved in recent attacks. The MV Gingo, MV Nostos, MT Siren, and MV Chara are now in or heading to safer ports with arrangements underway for the evacuation or repatriation of their crews. Cacdac said he will meet with ship owners in Dubai as part of the investigation and check compliance with rules requiring risk assessments, safe transit, and the right of seafarers to refuse sailing through high-risk areas. The DMW has already prohibited the deployment of Filipino seafarers aboard vessels bound for the Northern Black Sea, which authorities have classified as a high-risk war-like area. Violations could lead to fines or suspension of a manning agency's license, depending on the results of the investigation. Meanwhile, the DMW is awaiting security assessments from the Department of Foreign Affairs and Department of National Defense before deciding whether additional measures are needed for Filipino seafarers transiting the Strait of Hormuz.
1: Dateline, Malacañang.
0: Filipinos abroad and their families will have better access to information and assistance on balikbayan boxes and other shipment concerns under a new partnership between the Bureau of Customs or BOC and the Commission on Filipinos Overseas or CFO. BOC Commissioner Ariel Nepomuceno and CFO Chairperson Secretary Dante Francis Ang II signed a Memorandum of Agreement to strengthen public awareness of customs rules, documentation requirements, and prohibited or restricted goods. The agencies will also help Filipinos avoid fraudulent shipping schemes and provide guidance on proper shipping practices. The partnership will improve coordination on concerns involving balikbayan boxes, including shipments that are missing, delayed, damaged, tampered with, or undelivered. The BOC will provide updated customs advisories, while the CFO will share the information through its official platforms, orientation programs, migration talks, and community activities for overseas Filipinos. The two agencies will also conduct joint information campaigns, stakeholder engagements, and capacity building activities. A joint technical working group will be formed to develop guidelines, referral procedures, and other measures to implement the agreement. The BOC said the partnership supports the administration's goal of bringing government services closer to Filipinos wherever they may be.
1: Dateline, Malacañang.
0: The Department of Information and Communications Technology, or DICT, has clarified that the reported ransomware attack on the Philippine Ports Authority, or PPA, was a false positive. The DICT Cybersecurity Bureau, through the National Computer Emergency Response Team, said joint verification with PPA personnel found no ransomware activity or system compromise. Meanwhile, the agency is responding to cyber incidents involving the Department of Migrant Workers and the Department of Labor and Employment. The DMW website experienced unauthorized access while the Dole Web host was subjected to defacement. Both agencies took the affected web services offline as a precaution. Initial assessments showed that no sensitive databases or personally identifiable information were compromised. DICT Secretary Henry Agudo said government agencies continued to strengthen their cyber defenses, with most attacks being stopped. He added that some incidents, including the cyber attack on the Maritime Industry Authority, remain under investigation and mitigation.
1: Dateline, Malacañang.
0: The Philippine government has launched the final draft of its Philippines AI Plus Infrastructure Master Plan for 2026 to 2033, a $34.4 billion roadmap aimed at making the country a regional hub for artificial intelligence infrastructure. The master plan targets a 30-fold expansion in AI data center capacity from the current 50 megawatts to 1.5 gigawatts by 2033. About 400 megawatts is expected to be deployed by 2030 under the first phase. The Department of Energy said the planned AI industry could require power for around 152,000 graphics processing units, with the additional electricity supply to be generated without reducing power available to households. The government aims to source 40% of the power for AI infrastructure from renewable energy, including solar and geothermal, by 2033. Nuclear power will also be explored as a long-term option. The plan identifies Clark Bataan as the primary AI infrastructure corridor, with Batangas Aurora, Subic Calabarzon, Cebu, Iloilo, Davao, and Cagayan de Oro serving as strategic and future regional hubs. Of the total investment, $13.5 billion is expected from public sources, while $21 billion is projected to come from private investors. By 2033, the master plan targets more than 500,000 AI-related jobs, plus another 175,000 jobs from AI infrastructure projects, and projects a 10 to 12% increase in national GDP through AI-driven productivity and digital services. The government also plans to rescale 1.3 million workers in the information technology and business process management sector and establish a national AI governance and trusted data framework by the end of the plan period.
1: Dateline, Malacañang.
0: The proposed budget of the Department of Transportation, or DOTR, will more than double to 300.96 billion pesos in 2027 as the government boosts funding for major railway projects. The Department of Budget and Management said the allocation is 163.11 billion pesos, or 118.33% higher than the agency's 2026 budget. The rail transport program will receive the biggest increase, with a proposed 197.30 billion pesos, up from 55.34 billion pesos this year. Nearly 97% of the rail budget will fund the North-South Commuter Railway System and Phase 1 of the Metro Manila Subway Project. The NSCR is set to receive 123.84 billion pesos, while 67.44 billion pesos resources is earmarked for the Metro Manila subway. Other projects will also get higher allocations, including the LRT Line 1 Cavite Extension and the MRT Line 3 Rehabilitation Project. President Ferdinand R. Marcos Jr. said increased investment in transportation is aimed at providing faster, safer, and more reliable mobility while improving economic opportunities for Filipinos. The proposed DOTR budget is part of the government's 1.46 trillion peso infrastructure program for 2027. The proposed 7.2 trillion peso national budget is now under deliberation in the House of Representatives.
1: Dateline, Malacañang.
0: All lanes of the North Luzon Expressway or NLEX near the San Simon Interchange in Pampanga are now open following the clearing of floodwaters caused by heavy monsoon rains. Department of Public Works and Highways Secretary Vince Dizon and NLEX President and General Manager Luis Reñon inspected the area and confirmed that the expressway is now free of floodwaters. Dizon said President Ferdinand R. Marcos Jr. has ordered the construction of detention basins and three locations in San Simon as a long-term solution to flooding. As a short-term measure, more than 20 heavy equipment units are being deployed to dredge the Tulaok River and help improve water flow in the area. Dizon said the dredging operation will involve both government agencies and private companies, including NLEX and San Miguel Corporation. Meanwhile, Reñon said all lanes are now passable, allowing motorists to travel normally between Manila and Northern Luzon. Authorities said further mitigation efforts will continue to prevent a repeat of the flooding that caused major travel disruptions in late August.
1: Dateline, Malacañang.
0: In our news, Interior Secretary John Vic Rimulya said he will travel to Lyon, France to again file a follow-up on an Interpol red notice request against ousted Ako Bicol Partylist Representative Zal Dico. Rimulya said he will coordinate with Interpol, while Ombudsman Jesus Crispin Rimulya will pursue diplomatic efforts with authorities in France. A red notice is an international request to locate and provisionally arrest a person pending extradition or other legal action. The Philippine government has initially sought a red notice against Ko in April. His last reported location was Prague, Czech Republic, after he was tracked traveling through several European countries. Rimulya said the government's efforts to locate Ko and other individuals linked to the alleged anomalous flood control projects remain ongoing. Ko is facing an arrest warrant from the Sandigan Bayan in connection with a plunder case involving more than 7 billion pesos in alleged kickbacks from government projects. The case also involves Leyte First District Representative Martin Romualdez, who was arrested Monday night at a hospital in San Juan City.
1: Dateline, Malacañang.
0: The Department of the Interior and Local Government or DILG will ask the Sandigan Bayan to allow the transfer of former House Speaker Martin Romualdez from a private hospital to the Philippine National Police General Hospital in Camp Crame. Interior Secretary John Vic Rimulya said the motion for custody will be filed before the Sandigan Bayan 3rd Division as Romualdez remains confined at Cardinal Santos Medical Center after suffering a cardiovascular event. Rimulya said the PNP General Hospital has the capability to care for Romualdez while his private doctors may continue to visit and treat him once he is placed under formal police custody. He said tight security remains in place at the hospital with armed personnel guarding Romualdez around the clock and restrictions imposed on his movement. Rimulya said Romualdez's condition remains unstable and PNP doctors will monitor him daily. He will be brought to court once he is considered fit to travel. Meanwhile, Remulla stressed that President Ferdinand R. Marcos Jr. has not intervened in the case despite being Romualdez's cousin, saying he is putting duty over family. PNP Chief General Jose Melencio Nartats Jr. said police followed established procedures in serving the arrest warrant and will enforce court orders, regardless of a person's position or status. The Sandigan Bayan issued the warrant after the ombudsman filed a 7.4 billion peso plunder case against Romualdez, former Acobicol Partylist Representative Zaldi Co, and two others over alleged flood control anomalies.
1: Dateline, Malacañang.
0: The nationwide crime rate dropped by more than 41% in August compared with the same month last year, according to the Philippine National Police or PNP. PNP data showed that 8 focus crime categories recorded 2,087 incidents in August 2026, down from 3,584 cases in August 2025. The biggest decline was recorded in motor vehicle theft, which fell by nearly 68%. Rape cases dropped by almost 59%, while motorcycle theft declined by more than 53%. PNP Chief General Jose Melencio Nartats Jr. said the figures show the impact of sustained police presence and crime prevention efforts, but stressed that authorities should not become complacent. Meanwhile, the PNP said its nationwide anti-drug campaign from January to August resulted in the seizure of illegal substances worth an estimated 11.5 billion pesos and the arrests of more than 50,000 suspects. Police conducted over 43,000 anti-drug operations during the period. In August alone, more than 6,000 suspects were arrested and illegal drugs worth nearly 600 million pesos were confiscated. Nartates also said the PNP is assessing police stations and other facilities, particularly those affected by recent heavy rains and tropical cyclones. The proposed PNP budget for 2027 is 242.53 billion pesos, which is higher than this year's 226.55 billion peso allocation. The funds are expected to support the construction, repair, and improvement of police facilities nationwide.
1: Dateline, Malacañang.
0: Defense Secretary Gilberto Teodoro Jr. said Vice President Sara Duterte may request the withdrawal of her security detail if she no longer trusts the personnel assigned to protect her. Teodoro said the Vice President can formally ask for the removal of her security escorts, adding that as far as he knows, Duterte personally selected them. He also clarified that security provided by the armed forces of the Philippines is a privilege, not a right. Teodoro defended Filipino soldiers as trained professionals who remain focused on their duties and do not act based on personal motives. He stressed that the primary responsibility of the AFP is to protect the Filipino people and defend the country's territorial integrity and sovereignty against all threats. Duterte earlier said she fears for her safety and that of her family and expressed a lack of trust in her security escorts.
1: Dateline, Malacañang.
0: Defense Secretary Gilberto Teodoro Jr. said the United Nations Convention on the Law of the Sea or UNCLOS is fundamental to protecting the Philippines as an archipelagic nation. Speaking at the Seoul Defense Dialogue in South Korea, Teodoro said UNCLOS guarantees the country's existence as a unified territorial entity and provides the legal framework for maritime rights. He criticized what he described as attempts to distort history and challenge international rules in an apparent reference to China's claims in the West Philippine Sea. Teodoro cited the 2016 ruling of the Permanent Court of Arbitration, which affirmed the Philippines' rights within its more than 200 nautical mile exclusive economic zone. He said the Philippines will not compromise its territorial integrity and sovereignty and will continue to resist aggression against Philippine territory. Teodoro also said the country will pursue defense modernization and build resilient capabilities with like-minded partners. He added that the Philippines will continue advocating for an international security system anchored on human security, human rights, freedom, and respect for international law.
1: Dateline, Malacañang.
0: And that concludes today's edition of Dateline Malacañang. For Radyo Pilipinas World Service, I am Win Peñano. 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
1: From the Presidential Palace, Manila, Dateline Malacañang.

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0: Good day to all the friends and listeners of Radio Pilipinas. Today, we are going for a fun on-air ride to Quirino, and this is Bea Gaza, your host and your tourist guide for the day. So let us start with the location of the province. Quirino is a landlocked province in the Philippines located in the Cagayan Valley region in Luzon and named after Elpidio Quirino, the 6th president of the Philippines. Its capital is Cabarugis. The province borders Aurora to the southeast, Nueva Vizcaya to the west, and Isabela to the north. Quirino used to be part of the province of Nueva Vizcaya until it was separated in 1966. Quirino Province acquired its juridical personality as a result of the division of the province of Nueva Vizcaya and Isabela on June 18, 1966 under Republic Act 4734. On June 21, 1969, Republic Act 5554 was enacted amending Republic Act 4734, creating the municipality of Cabarugis taken from the portions of Difun, Saguday, and Aglipay. Finally, Republic Act 6394 was passed on September 10, 1971, further amending Republic Act 5554, separating the sub-province of Quirino from its mother province of Nueva Vizcaya, constituting it into a regular province. Honorable Leonardo B. Perez had authored the Republic Act 6394. The province of Quirino was formally established on February 10, 1972 upon assumption to office of the first elected provincial and municipal officials headed by Junicio A. Sarandi as provincial governor. Eventually, on February 25, 1983, Batas Pambansa Bilang 345 was enacted, creating the municipality of Nagtipunan, a division of the municipality of Madela. One of the smallest minority groups in the region, the Yogad, once occupied Difun, Quirino in Cagayan Valley. Today, they are concentrated in Echague, Camarag, Angadanan, Santiago, and Jones, Isabela. Yogad speak one of the five recognized dialects of the Gadang and are part of the Christianized Kalingas in Western Isabela. They are pre-colonial inhabitants of Echague whose mother tongue is the Yogad language. Yogads are predominantly of the Indonesian type with a slight mixture of Negrito and Chinese blood. They have straight black hair, dark brown eyes, and reddish brown to dark brown complexion. Although their civilization was slightly influenced by the Spaniards, they hold on strongly to their old customs and beliefs. Recent studies show that despite the pervasiveness of Ilocano in Echague, the Yogads have remained steadfast in the use of their mother tongue. Now we go to the tourist destinations. The first one on the list is Nagbukel Municipal Tree Park and Nature Resort. This is located at the village called Lutuad, Difun, Quirino. Its special natural features are its glamorous caves, rocky limestone mountains with forest vegetation of small trees and forest trees plantation lying beside the grandeur Ganano River, a tributary to Cagayan River. This is a 5-minute travel from the town proper. The second one is Pusuak Spring Park, located at the village of Rizal, Difun, Quirino, with its mystic bubbling hot water and surrounded by secondary growth forest and an ashen rock formation. A 15-minute ride from the town proper via an all-weather type of road. Local tourists love to visit the place for its alluring and unique spring water and held their picnic, fishing, and swimming. The third one is Manuela Falls, located at the village called Gabriela di Fonquirino, with enchanting waterfalls, enthralling lagoon, and forest trees plantation that surrounds the area. It got its name from the wife of the former Governor Mariano Pimentel. The place is also best known for its natural monuments, wildlife habitat of mammal and birds, and species of flora present. A 20-minute ride from the town proper, passing through all weather road. The fourth one is Batumbaket Falls, located at the village called Don Mariano Perez in Difon, Quirino. Its special natural features are its almost 200 feet high, clean, and crystalline waterfalls down to its bluish lagoon and goes as tributary to the Ganano River, with the presence of virgin forests surrounding the area. 1 hour walk on a trail from the Quirino Provincial Road, passing through a blossoming flowers of wild orchids, and 45 minutes for travel by a motorized vehicle from the town. The area is known for its natural monuments and wildlife habitat. The fifth one is Susong Dalaga, located at the village called Derizal in Difon, Quirino. This is known for its panoramic breast-shaped-like mountain and could view its surrounding fields and the Ganano River. Local tourists love to visit the area during Lenten season for picnicking and sightseeing. A 10-minute ride from the town proper, since half of the roadway is being cemented. The sixth one is Liwayway Caves, located at the village of Liwayway in Difon, Quirino. Its special natural features are its glaring limestone formation, wide array of small trees that creates a secondary forest, 15 scattered caves series with enigmatic underground river and bat caves. The area is known for its natural monuments and wildlife habitat. A 20-minute ride from the town proper, passing through by an all-weather road. The seventh one is Tukod Waterfalls. Tukod Waterfalls is a majestic two-stages waterfalls. The first stage has an approximately height of 20 feet pouring down into an estimated 80 meters long streams, which water flows down into another hills, creating an approximately 30 feet falls. Below the falls is a flowing pool basin with approximately 15 diameter. The place offers not only a scenic beauty, but it is a best place to swim during summer due to its cool and fresh water. Tukod Waterfalls lies 17 kilometers away from Poblacion. It is located in one of the remote villages of Cabarugis, and just like any other remote village, we are warning you that there are some difficulties on reaching the area during rainy season. The eighth one is Victoria Falls and Natural Resort. The Victoria Falls is located in the southwestern part of Aglipay Town at a distance of 15 kilometers from San Leonardo, the municipal center of commerce and government, as well as situated 26 kilometers away from capital town of Cabarugis. The waterfalls are segregated into five levels of downpouring stretch, elegantly on almost vertical rocky walls, including its both sides, which serve to contain its descending waterway and adjacent covered by forest trees and foliage. Its rocky pedestals graciously endowed with refreshing lagoons, which submerge the splashing sound of water, flows into tranquility of coolness. Herbs and vines shadow its surface with a sparkling color of bluish green, making the existence of perfect nature sight. The ninth is Adalam River Ecology Park. Adalam River is prominently traversing the midsection of Aglipay Town, serving its local folks in their upland and lowland farming, as well as provide sustaining source of fishes and shells for local consumption. Livestock and fowl production also depend on the river for its water supply. These uses make Adalam as the lifeblood of the municipality. The 10th and the last one among many others is the Madela Waterfalls and Forest Resorts. This is a 7-staged waterfalls enticing visitors to swim into its crystal pools, characterized as the favorite picnic and swimming area for both locals and tourists. And now we go to the food delicacies. The first one is upland rice. The term upland refers to rice grown on dry soil, unlike the usual kinds grown in flooded paddies. Examples of upland rice fields are the Banawe Rice Terraces and Quirino's Hills. This method of growing rice works best with hardy local varieties. In Quirino, you can buy brown, red, and black rice for about 90 pesos a kilo. Apart from adding color to your meals, like black rice turns purple, the fact that they're unpolished means they've got way more fiber and nutrients than polished white rice. Wash the grains and soak them in water for 1 hour before cooking as usual. The second one is QT or Quirino Ginger Tea. How is QT different from regular salabat? Well, Quirino's version comes in powder form, packed in individual sachets, and is made with locally grown ginger. There are plans to sell QT around the Philippines and abroad. Grab a box and stay ahead of the pack. A box of 25 sachets costs 90 pesos in Pasalubong stores. The fourth one is vegetable noodles. The healthy eats continue with these fresh pancit noodles made with malunggay. 1 kilo of noodles costs 150 pesos and is good enough for 7 to 8 people. The sixth one is tubikoy. This is a combination of tubig, bibingka, and tikoy. And the seventh one is adobong tateg. In Aglipay, this is a delicacy made of beetle and beetle larvae or worm found inside decaying wood, also eaten fried. And the eighth is pancit kabagan, a version of pancit made of crispy noodles, lots of chicharon, and sliced hard-boiled eggs. Now we go to Quirino Province's festivals. Every municipality has its own festival which features their unique culture and practices. The first one is Panagdadapun Festival. This is a showcase of the unique culture, convergence of all tribes, and colorful history of the province of Quirino. It is celebrated every month of September every year, which coincides with the Araw ng Quirino Foundation. The second one is Difon Pamadayaw Festival. This is a celebration that inspires those who are productive and achievers in any field of expertise and vocation through recognition and giving honors or pamadayaw. It is one of our great Filipino virtues that we treasure and cherish because it serves as a motivation for better governance and public service, people empowerment, meaningful development on health, environment, and agriculture. It is being celebrated every July 1 up until the third of the year. The third one is Kabarugis Ginamuluan Festival. This encompasses all desirable, admirable traits, characteristics, and virtues of the Filipino who care for the lives of their families and fellows and who have that strong, deep concern, care, and social awareness for general welfare. It is celebrated every June 19th up until the 21st of the year. The fourth one is Sagudai Pagaypagay Festival. This is a symbolism of the industry, perseverance, and zeal of the rice-producing people towards the realization of their common aspirations of development and sustaining Sagudai as the rice granary of the province. It is celebrated every April 7th up until the 8th of the year. The fifth one is Aglipay Panagsalukag Festival. This signifies the value of hard work and industry of Aglipayanos, highlighted by their habit in rising at early dawn, going and working in the farm, and leaving for home at dusk. The enjoyment of the work attributes is expressed through laughter, dances, chants, songs, and fun. It creates relaxation and excitement to overcome the hardship of farming. Nowadays, these activities were transformed into Panagsalukag Festival, which is regularly celebrated every 27th up until the 28th of July of every year. The sixth one is Madela Panagsasalog Festival. This reflects the traditional customs of going to farm at dawn, where their works are generally located at lowlands, and leaving for home at nightfall. The festivity portrays how communal activities are conducted, manifesting thanks to the Lord for a bounty harvest. It shows the old practice of bayanihan in the festivities. The festival is being celebrated every month of June 12th until the 15th at the town of Madela. The seventh one is Nagtipunan Panenenkakasisit Festival. This is a yearly festivity in celebration of the creation of the municipality. It is the convergence of all tribes and cultures of the municipality in cooperation and celebration. It features the indigenous tribes, which is the Ilonggots. They are the original cultural communities of the area, or the first settlers in the province. Part of the celebration is the portrayal of their primitive cultural practices like padong, as the war dance, and the tagim, which portrays their practice from courtship to wedding. This festivity is held every 22nd up until the 25th of February annually. I'm Bea Gaza again, your host, inviting you to come and visit Quirino.
1: Tune in again next time for a more exciting and fun-filled adventure as we travel to the beautiful Philippines.